0: ceremony, but few concrete breakthroughs on trade, technology or Taiwan. Trump called their time together very productive, adding tremendous things will be happening. They agreed a two-month extension to the trade truce and discussed the possibility of a hotline to flag artificial intelligence emergencies. Reporting from the summit, FSN's Kate Fisher said business interests played a big part in the discussions.
1: US technology companies are interested in access to the Chinese market. At the same time, Washington's increasingly concerned about advanced chips and computing power that could have military as well as commercial applications. So this is where kind of business and national security can collide. And US businesses want clarity on this. They want to know what they can sell, which technologies they can sell and invest in, and how these rules are going to apply to them.
0: World leaders addressed the United Nations General Assembly in New York this week. Donald Trump, in his speech, warned he may annihilate Iran. In response, the Iranian president, Masoud Pezeshkian, delivered a defiant address, declaring his country would never bow to President Trump. FSN's UN correspondent Mitch McCown was there this week and sent this report from New York.
2: Masoud Pezeshkian's speech pushed back on what he painted as the hypocrisies of the United States, but it was also one of defiance, where he said Iran will not be bullied. Iran's president spoke of the bombing of a school in the country where 123 children died, an event the US has been investigating since it happened in February. Pezeshkian said in no way should Iran give up nuclear technology, claiming the government only wants to use it for peaceful purposes.
0: Also at the UN General Assembly, the Israeli Prime Minister Benjamin Netanyahu used his speech to call accusations of genocide a lie. 77 national delegations walked out in protest. The Palestinian Authority President Mahmoud Abbas used his speech to accuse Israel of eradicating Palestinians in Gaza and the West Bank. FSN's James Goodison was covering the proceedings at the UN and sent this report.
3: He had denounced Israel's actions in Gaza and the West Bank as genocidal. He accused Israel of a colonial scheme. But a crucial point, he wasn't actually there. He had to deliver these remarks over video link because, for the second time in 2 years, the Trump administration denied him a visa. And since then, we have now heard from Benjamin Netanyahu. I was just listening to his speech. And the first thing to note is, just like last year, as he rose to the podium in the General Assembly, there was a mass walkout of delegates and members in protest.
0: From bureaus worldwide, this is FSN. Also at the UN this week, the US, Denmark and Greenland formally agreed an updated security deal, giving Washington greater military access over the island. But analysts are now sceptical about how much is going to change to an agreement that has already been in place for the last 75 years. FSN's William Denslow covered the reaction from Brussels.
4: Denmark's foreign minister says that the signing of this deal closes a destructive chapter, one that threatened the NATO military alliance as well as had the potential of triggering a trade war between European nations and the US, as President Trump for years has threatened to take control of this semi-autonomous Danish territory of Greenland unless issues regarding collective security were addressed. To thwart what he says is the growing threat posed by Russia and China in the region. Denmark's prime minister says that it builds on a deal signed in the 1950s. It'll be bigger, better, can last forever, and that it's good for all parties.
0: Pope Leo XIV is visiting France on a four-day visit. 14,000 police and military personnel were deployed for his visit to supply additional security during the trip. FSN's Ross Cullen in Paris was across the details at the beginning of the four-day visit.
5: Pope Leo has a packed agenda here in France, starting with a two-day trip to Paris. He'll make a speech at UNESCO addressing artificial intelligence. The Catholic pontiff has often spoken about AI over the last 6 months, particularly conveying his worries over the potential dangers of the rapidly evolving technology. He'll also meet survivors of clerical abuse. And on Saturday, he will say Mass on the Champs-Élysées and Place de la Concorde. That's a religious service that upwards of 500,000 people are expected to attend.
0: And that's the Week in Review. That's feature story news, Nick Harper reporting.

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0: Reporting from the summit, FSN's Kate Fisher said business interests played a big part in the discussions.
1: US technology companies are interested in access to the Chinese market. At the same time, Washington's increasingly concerned about advanced chips and computing power that could have military as well as commercial applications. So this is where kind of business and national security can collide. And US businesses want clarity on this. They want to know what they can sell, which technologies they can sell and invest in, and how these rules are going to apply to them.
0: World leaders address the United Nations General Assembly in New York this week. Donald Trump, in his speech, warned he may annihilate Iran. In response, the Iranian president, Masoud Pezeshkian, delivered a defiant address, declaring his country would never bow to President Trump. FSN's UN correspondent Mitch McCown was there this week and sent this report from New York.
2: Masoud Pezeshkian's speech pushed back on what he painted as the hypocrisies of the United States, but it was also one of defiance, where he said Iran will not be bullied. Iran's president spoke of the bombing of a school in the country where 123 children died, an event the US has been investigating since it happened in February. Pezeshkian said in no way should Iran give up nuclear technology, claiming the government only wants to use it for peaceful purposes.
0: Also at the UN General Assembly, the Israeli Prime Minister Benjamin Netanyahu used his speech to call accusations of genocide a lie. 77 national delegations walked out in protest. The Palestinian Authority President Mahmoud Abbas used his speech to accuse Israel of eradicating Palestinians in Gaza and the West Bank. FSN's James Goodison was covering the proceedings at the UN and sent this report.
3: He had denounced Israel's actions in Gaza and the West Bank as genocidal. He accused Israel of a colonial scheme. But a crucial point, he wasn't actually there. He had to deliver these remarks over video link because, for the second time in 2 years, the Trump administration denied him a visa. And since then, we have now heard from Benjamin Netanyahu. I was just listening to his speech. And the first thing to note is, just like last year, as he rose to the podium in the General Assembly, there was a mass walkout of delegates and members in protest.
0: From bureaus worldwide, this is FSN. Also at the UN this week, the US, Denmark and Greenland formally agreed an updated security deal, giving Washington greater military access over the island. But analysts are now sceptical about how much is going to change to an agreement that has already been in place for the last 75 years. FSN's William Denslow covered the reaction from Brussels.
4: Denmark's foreign minister says that the signing of this deal closes a destructive chapter, one that threatened the NATO military alliance as well as had the potential of triggering a trade war between European nations and the US, as President Trump for years has threatened to take control of this semi-autonomous Danish territory of Greenland unless issues regarding collective security were addressed, to thwart what he says is the growing threat posed by Russia and China in the region. Denmark's prime minister says that it builds on a deal signed in the 1950s. It'll be bigger, better, can last forever, and that it's good for all parties.
0: Pope Leo XIV is visiting France on a four-day visit. 14,000 police and military personnel were deployed for his visit to supply additional security during the trip. FSN's Ross Cullen in Paris was across the details at the beginning of the four-day visit.
5: Pope Leo has a packed agenda here in France, starting with a two-day trip to Paris. He'll make a speech at UNESCO addressing artificial intelligence. The Catholic pontiff has often spoken about AI over the last 6 months, particularly conveying his worries over the potential dangers of the rapidly evolving technology. He'll also meet survivors of clerical abuse. And on Saturday, he will say Mass on the Champs-Élysées and Place de la Concorde. That's a religious service that upwards of 500,000 people are expected to attend.
0: And that's the Week in Review. That's feature story news, Nick Harper reporting.

0: don't believe it. Don't touch me. Hey, Ray. Hey, Sugar. Tell them who we are.
1: Well, we're big rock singers. We got golden fingers. And we're loved everywhere we go.
0: That sounds like us.
1: We sing about beauty and we sing about truth. At $10,000 a show.
0: Right.

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0: Good evening, ladies and gentlemen. Welcome to Lapine Hawks football here on KNCP 107.3 Lapine Radio, KNCPFM.com if you're streaming on us. I'm Rocket Rick. I got Caleb Campbell here. Caleb, we're at a home game.
1: Yeah, it's kind of nice, Rick.
0: It's pretty cool.
1: And nice to be back in the nice little booth here.
0: Nice little booth with a heater behind us.
1: Yeah, a little window, and little I can't complain.
0: Chairs. Everything. I mean, this is like top dog.
1: We're tall, downtown.
0: Tall cotton here. So, anyway, folks, welcome to Hawks football tonight on a beautiful Friday evening. It's chilly out there, but it's a gorgeous evening. The Hawks are taking on the Oak Ridge Warriors, another 2A team. There's a 2A contest tonight, but it's a non-league game. And then next week, who is it? Oak Ridge or Lakeview?
1: Next week, it looks like we're going to hit, let's see.
0: Oh, that's ours.
1: That's ours.
0: I guess I got to look it up.
1: 1 second, guys. We're a little disorganized.
0: Well, what do you know about the Warriors?
1: Well, what I do know about the Warriors is they've averaged about 44 points per game. So I would anticipate coming to this game a pretty high-scoring event. The Hawks have averaged in the mid-20s. If they're going to have success tonight, the Hawks are going to have to shut down the Oak Ridge's passing game. I think they can do it. I mean, based on the defense last game, Rick, they played really well. But we'll see.
0: Yeah, over there at Central Lynn, they had a really good defensive game over there. And the Hawks come into this with a 2-1 record, same as Oak Ridge, all non-league games. Like I say, league starts next week. And that is Lakeview that we'll have here in Lapine next week. Yeah, we're starting a 3-home game homestead here. So this is going to be kind of nice.
1: Be all right. Yeah, Lakeview next week ought to be a pretty good contest. This will be a tougher game than Lakeview, I would imagine. Lakeview hasn't had the best record this year, but it should be a good bout tonight against Oak Ridge.
0: Yeah, I think so. I hope so. And the teams, as far as size-wise, just physical size-wise, and also just numbers on the sideline, are fairly equal. And that's where the Hawks have been outmanned a couple of times, where the other team just had a lot more players.
1: yeah.
0: But looks good tonight.
1: Yeah, I think we'll probably see a lot out of Brady Shriver tonight again. Dayton Wilkinson, he had a couple touchdowns last week. And then defensively, looking to see Memphis Kalmbach hit some pretty good tackles. And Elijah Martinez, they were really doing well with that last week.
0: Yeah, Memphis is great there on defense. He's not a bad running back either, but he was all over the place last week on defense.
1: Another person to watch, that had quite a good showing last week, Rick, Brian Terry.
0: Mm-hmm.
1: Both offensively and defensively. He's got some feet on him. So be interesting to see if they utilize him a little more this week.
0: Well, the biggest thing we talked about with the Hawks on offense was they do a lot better when they run plays, out to the edge. Like, say, with 2A ball, it's 9-man. So there's a little bit more room out on the edges.
1: Yeah,
0: and
1: definitely.
0: The Hawks did really good when their passing play or their runs were out on the edges. They weren't so good trying to run right up the middle.
1: Yeah, they've struggled a little bit with that the past couple of years, but sorry, folks, they're about to do the it's our national anthem. Sorry for the pause, folks.

Junior ROTC from Opine is bringing the colors out. That's always good to see. I love seeing the kids involved in activities like that.

0: Very nice rendition. A couple of local girls singing the national anthem. Very nice. You didn't have their names, Andy. So, bummer. Anyway.
1: As I was saying, folks, sorry to have cut off quickly. I want to show reverence for the national anthem there. But, you know, the Hawks have had a lot of success in the running game this year. And as Rick was saying, a lot of that's been on the outside, running the ball to the outside. You get kind of tied up in the middle there. Of course, it wears down the defense, you know, trying to go through the middle. But most of their running success has been to the outside corners. And nine-man just allows for that better. So, yeah.
0: No, it'd be really great to see what they come out with tonight. And like I say, they do look to be fairly evenly matched out there, so should be in a pretty good game. When we played Lowell, we actually played at Oak Ridge High School because Lowell's field is still getting – grass is still growing on their field. And I got to tell you, the Oak Ridge guys, the athletic director, head coach, are really friendly and helpful over there. So nice staff that they have. Oak Ridge.
1: Well, it looks like they got a nice showing tonight as well.
0: Yeah,
1: you see the opposing fan stands are pretty full over there.
0: All 10 feet of it? Sorry.
1: Well, Oak Ridge is small, Rick. Come on.
0: Sometimes I look at that. Can we give a little bit larger set of stands to visitors? They all end up having to stand along the fence and things like that. No, they do. They have and Oak Ridge isn't that far away, so it's nice that they come out to support their team, travel and support the team. That's always a good thing. And there's a kid walking with a table or a chair.
2: Thank you.
0: it's the band. Eh? Yeah, the band, yeah. The Lapine's got a pretty good little spirit band going on, and the band is down there.
1: Yeah, I will say the cheerleaders look a lot more organized this year.
0: And there is something going on. They had some funny hair. Saw kids in the stands with hula skirts and things like that. So I don't know if it's Hawaiian night or something, but they're festive tonight. Yeah, they have some of them have flower lays around their neck, and so it must be Hawaiian night.
1: Well, it's good that everyone's in high spirits.
0: Yeah, well, wouldn't Hawaiian night mean that they're going to bring us Hawaiian pizza?
1: Maybe we'll have a luau, roast pig or something.
0: Roast pig and all that. Yeah. Sounds good to me. Been a long time for one of those. All right, the captains of the teams are headed out there to flip the coin with the referees. Number 6 for the Hawks is Shea Johnson. Number 13 is Dayton Wilkinson. And number 23 is, of course, Memphis Kalmbach. So those must be your captains for the game. And the Hawks are in their dark uniforms, but with bright white numbers on them.
1: I think they heard us talking about how hard it was to make out some of the numbers,
0: Yeah. So it's really nice for us up here to

0: that's pretty cool. And the Hawks have got a handful of players that are wearing the Guardian cap. I just wish they could get the Guardian cap with the logo, you know, on the cap.
1: I wonder if that's an option. I'm sure it is.
0: I'm sure it's an option for how many dollars, you know. So
1: if you're listening, folks, and you have the same concerns we do, feel free to donate to the Booster Club.
0: And they can put the logo on the Guardian cap. Somebody's got to be able to screen print them on there or something, you know. That'd be cool. Oh, well, I wasn't paying attention to who won the coin toss.
1: So I wasn't either, but the Hawks captains are pretty pumped up. So.
0: So I think the Hawks might get the ball to start. I don't know. We'll find out here in a minute. But, folks, we're getting ready for kickoff here. And, like I say, it's a beautiful evening here. It was a blustery, sunny, cloudy, blustery day, 60 degrees or so. But the field is dry. The lights are on. It's time for football. It looks like the Hawks are going to be kicking off because the Warriors guys went deep. So I got number 7 back there. He's routed as Rowdy Williams. And on the other side of the field, looks like a 4.
1: Number 3, Brady Schreiber, kicking off.
0: Okay, yeah. Everett Polonic is the other return man for Oak Ridge. So, folks, here we go. Ready for kickoff. Hawks are going to be going from our right to the left. And if your radio's on the other side of the room, then it's left to right. But Hawks go with a squib kick down about the 35, and the player wisely just falls down on it. Number 10, Clayton Stalger. I'm going to turn that off.
1: No, that helps tremendously. Yeah. He's getting a little washed out, I think. The Hawks going back to that shallow kick. They had a lot of success with that last week.
0: Well, they recovered a couple of them.
1: They did, yeah.
0: You know, onside style type kick. They recovered a couple of them. So.
1: And that Brady Schreiber, he's quick. I mean, he
0: is.
1: You got to watch him.
0: All right. Let's see if I can pick up a number on the quarterback. Number 7, he hands off to number 3. So number 7 is their quarterback, Rowdy Williams. He hands it off to Dylan Olson, who gets about 4 yards to the 39-yard line.
1: Number 19, Brian Terry with the tackle.
0: So there you go. They start right off with over the left side on a run. They are operating out of the just behind the center with two backs in the backfield. Again, number 3 ball. Oh, and something went wrong with the handoff. Number 3 didn't get it. Number 7 kept it. Rowdy Williams, he took a loss on the play. 6 inches maybe. So you're still 3rd and 6. But there was a mishandoff there. And we can see the numbers on the field from up here.
1: We can, yeah. Big problem with that last week.
0: Last week was a little difficult. That's high school football. All right, operating out of the shotgun. Receivers wide left and right. He's a quarterback keeper, and it goes nowhere. Little halfback option.
1: Remington Evans with the tackle.
0: Remington Evans, yeah. Good sack. Little halfback option. Quarterback kept it. Looks like he's going to try a pass, but Remington got there first. So brings up the first 3 and out for Oak Ridge. Back for the Hawks is number 3, Brady Schreiber, the speedster. And we'll see number 4 punter, Eric Polonic. Hawks almost. Whoa, we're in there for the thing. That was a line drive kick taken by number 6. He's got
1: Shea Johnson.
0: Yeah. That was kicked just right to Shea. To Shea. He just, he looked a little surprised.
1: He did, yeah.
0: Whoa, the ball's hitting me in the chest.
1: He didn't bobble it, though, you know.
0: He did bobble it and returned it over the 50 to the 40-yard line of Oak Ridge, an excellent field position, 39 now. They finally

0: market. Excellent field position. Hawks almost blocked that punt. They actually kind of backed off. I think they were didn't realize they were in there so tight. So operating out of center for the Hawks, number 8, Hunter. He hands off to number 5, who over the 35 down to the 34. So Nick Schroeder with the carry. Hunter Brown, your quarterback. We'll start getting all the numbers down. Memphis called. Comback is in there as a running back. Second down and 6. People go, you call the same numbers every week. How come you don't remember them? I said, hello, I'm 73.
1: Well, not just that, Rick. They do a lot of changes, too, you know, initially.
0: You expect me to remember something every week? Nice pass out in the right flat from Hunter to – can't get a number yet. 13. Dayton Wilkinson with the reception. And that's going to give him a first down inside the 30 at the 28-yard line. So first and 10 to go for the Hawks. There is no score. You're just in the beginning of the first quarter here. 9 minutes to go, first quarter action. Hawks receiver wide left. Under center, Brown. And a flag.
1: Whistle.
0: A flag and a defensive backfield. They were going for a quick screen on the right flat.

0: I don't know what that signal is.
1: I don't either.
0: But it's a 5 yard, so illegal formation or something, or maybe somebody. Anyway, it's against Oak Ridge, 5 yard penalty against Oak Ridge. So I don't know what that signal is, though.
1: Not something we see very often.
0: No, and it's called from the very deep defensive backfield. So first and five for the Hawks. There's a pitch to, it's number five, Schroeder. And he's down to the inside the 15, or right at it. It's going to be very close for a first down.
1: Interesting.
0: Oh,
1: so
0: they did
1: far.
0: Give him a first down, sorry.
1: We've seen a lot of passing plays early on, Rick.
0: Yeah. And some good blocking, some good holes out there. Brown again in the center. Number three has it. He's around the corner. Oh, nice tackle.
1: Tripped up around the 10.
0: Yeah, Brady Shriver was the carry. With the carry, though, he got 8 yards. It's going to be second and, boy, I thought he was headed for the house.
1: No, he would have been there, yeah.
0: And that was a really good tackle by Oak Ridge. So second, they gave him seven. It's the second and three for the Hawks. They spread that formation way left. Brown hands off. It's in again, number five, and he is in. Touchdown, the Pine for Nick Schoner. Great. There's some really good blocking going on out there.
1: Yeah, it's a great first possession.
0: There's a whistle. Don't know what for. Oh, I think they stopped the clock for a minute. Now they start it again. Well, they don't start the clock for an extra point, do they? Anyway, so the Hawks will figure out the referees one of these days, maybe by the end of the season. Hawks are going for the two-point conversion. Brown's back to pass. He's got a man open the flat, and
1: no
0: it's
1: good.
0: Incomplete. He threw it out there in front of 13.
1: 13 and Dayton Wilkinson.
0: Yeah, they just couldn't quite reach it. I almost thought Brown could have kept it because there wasn't hardly anyone around that right side. So anyway, 6-0 Hawks. So their first drive is successful. They go and put up some points on the board. Nice drive. No penalties. No minus yardage.
1: Yeah, doing a great job thus far.
0: Yeah. So that's what you want to see in a drive, is every play is moving forward. There we go. So now we're going to see if Oak Ridge can answer the challenge.
1: Brady Shriver kicking off again for LaPine.
0: Yep. Roddy Williams and Everett Polanek again back. It seems to be their main guys. So we'll see if we kick it deep or another scribble scrabble kick. And somebody was offsides.
1: Yeah, whistles immediately.
0: So, that time they did go almost for a traditional onside kick, but it went right to number 20, Colton Hamlin. I don't know. See, if I was Oak Ridge, I'd just decline it because you would have had the ball right about the 50.
1: It would have had some good field coverage.
0: You give the Hawks a chance at another onside.
1: Mm-hmm.
0: I would have just declined it and taken the ball at the 50.
1: Yeah, that was probably the best kick they were going to get.
0: Mm-hmm. There is again.
1: Well,
0: same
1: thing.
0: Same thing. Did we just see a replay?
1: Whoa, right to him.
0: That was really cool. Wow, there's a replay.
1: Number 20, yep. Colton Hamlin. He fell on the ball there.
0: Yep. Kicked it right to him. He caught it, fell down. So Oak Ridge gets great field position at their 48-yard line. First and 10, like I say, they're trailing now by 6 points here in the first quarter. 7:17 to go still, a lot of time still to go in the first quarter. They're still operating from under center. Rowdy is the quarterback. Hands off, and number 8, and he doesn't get anywhere. Eli McDonald was the carrier there. think that was a loss. Yeah, about a 2-yard loss, 46-yard line. So second and 12 for Oak Ridge. They're testing that middle of the line. It's not going anywhere, Caleb.
1: No, it's not. Shea Johnson was right there.
0: Uh-huh.
1: Lapine, like I said, doing an excellent job on defense. Something's changed the past two games. Doing a great job. Kudos to the coaches.
0: Yep. All right, second and 12 for the Warriors from their own 46. Inside handoff, and he's still, no. Pass incomplete. I thought he had handed it off.
1: If he's not careful, there's going to be a big sack on that.
0: Yeah, coming up.
1: He narrowly escaped that.
0: Yeah. Number 20, Colton Hamlin, was the intended receiver, but that was incomplete. I thought he handed off to the inside halfback running through the line.
1: He faked.
0: Yeah. Fake me. So, big third down here for Oak Ridge. I don't know if they're this early in the game, if it's, you'd call it four down territory or not. But Oak Ridge hasn't had any progress with the ball yet. Shotgun, back to pass. He's got a man in the middle, and he's got a completion to number 4, but he is chased down.
1: Brian Terry with the tackle.
0: Yeah. Number 4, when he caught it, if he just made a right turn, and he would have had that first down. But
1: he lost a couple yards there.
0: He lost a couple of yards trying to get around Terry. And with Terry's speed, he just ran him down. So it's going to be fourth down. And, well, there's a whistle on the – oh, there's a flag out there somewhere, I guess. Huh?
1: Right on the sideline here, the Hawks sideline.
0: Okay. So that means it's going to be defensive, and they're just talking it over.

0: Interesting music choice by the band. If you like pina coladas. All right, referee, come on. We're waiting on you. Tell us what's going on. Holding on the defense.
1: Yeah, a good break for Oak Ridge.
0: Yeah, so, but as he said, it's still just going to be
1: third down, yeah.
0: So, because holding is from the point of infraction. So they're going to mark the ball because of holding almost close to where.
1: Yeah, this will be.
0: It's going to be close to where they were anyway.
1: They could have just declined it.
0: Well, then it would have been fourth down, so they
1: yardage. Yeah, okay.
0: And it's still third and
1: they get another two down now. Anyway. Yeah.
0: Yeah, it's third and two now. Now another. This is, we're trying to dry our deodorant out time for the refs, always waving their arms around. That's all I can. Why else? They keep waving their arms.
1: They're staying busy out there.
0: They're staying busy. All right, here we go. Third and two, maybe a long three for Oak Ridge inside Hawks territory around the 38. And they just, quarterback sneaked it straight forward.
1: Mm-hmm, he punched it in there, first down.
0: That was good 4 yards, almost five. And they got a first down inside the 40-yard line, 39-yard line of the Hawks. So Oak Ridge is getting a little bit of traction, a lot of help from that penalty. And they're at the Hawks' 39-yard line, trailing by 6 points are the Warriors, with 6 minutes to go in the first half. Back in under center. Tried to hand off. Now he pitches outside to number five. He gets a little bit of room on the outside, and he blasts through a couple of tackles that time.
1: Going to be pretty close to a first down.
0: Yeah, that was a really good run by Aiden Dillon. Brady Schreiber, among others, in on the tackle. But that Dillon ran through a couple of tackles before he went down. Second and one. 30-yard line now for the Hawks.
1: Yeah, a little bit of, I don't know if you noticed, Rick, but they're going to the outside a lot more.
0: Mm-hmm. Yeah, there's just no room inside.
1: No.
0: No room at the end, on the inside. So they're using the outside edges now, too. Back to pass. He's got a man deep. Oh, nowhere. And a flag down. Ooh.
1: He just overthrew him.
0: He overthrew him, and that plant. So unless they call a holding, a pass wasn't even catchable, so I'm not sure if they can call pass interference. But we'll see what they're going to call. There was a flag thrown in the secondary. They're going to call pass interference against the Hawks.
1: Interesting.
0: That ball was not catchable.
1: Was probably 6 feet in front of him.
0: Yeah. So that's a 15-yard penalty from the line of scrimmage, and of course, a automatic first down would have been a first down anyway. 15-yard line now, so a couple penalties on the Hawks have really given some life to Oak Ridge here. They are a first and 10 at the Hawk 15-yard line, trying to get back into this game.
1: Yeah, the Hawks are going to have to be careful with that. We've seen that before, Rick.
0: Mm-hmm. Yeah. Rowdy Williams, the quarterback, under center. He's back to pass again. He's got some pressure. He's on the run. They got him by the foot. He overthrows it again. Hey, we have a play with no flags. Wow.
1: Remington Evan putting a lot of pressure there on the quarterback.
0: But intended again for number 20, Colton Hamlin. And when he's out there with the other players, you can tell he's a little bit taller than everybody. He's a good, tall receiver. It's a second and 10 in the red zone.
1: Whoa. Looks green to me.
0: It does to me. I don't know why they call it the red zone, but it looks green to me. But who knows? All right. Rowdy pitches it inside. It goes nowhere. Number four, the carrier, Everett Polanek. It's kind of like a little inside trap pitch. And third and 10 now. And I do believe this would be four down territory. Just a wild guess. Yep. Breaking the huddle now for Oak Ridge. See what they come up with on third down. They're going to be in the shotgun this time. Single back in the backfield. Quick quarterback keeper. He looked to pass and then took off running, so that was a little quarterback option.
1: So he's going to be a yard or two short.
0: Yeah, looks like he got about 7, maybe 8 yards. See where they finally put it down. So you're going to have a fourth and they didn't give him quite as much. Looks like almost fourth and four.
1: Fourth and four.
0: I thought he had a little bit. Thought he was a little bit farther along than that. Now our scoreboard's not giving us nothing. Big help. All right, here you go. Fourth down. It's a keeper right up the middle.
1: Yeah.
0: They might have it.
1: I think they've got it.
0: They might have it. That was just the stand-up tush push. That was just the quarterback keeper. Yeah, he's inside the 5-yard line. He got enough for a first goal to go. Just inside the five. So Oak Ridge is pushing their way through.
1: Making some progress this time.
0: Making some progress. You got to lean in your field of vision here, buddy.
1: Don't worry. I can't see anyway, Rick. You're good.
0: Okay. There's a pitch out to the outside, and he got in.
1: He got it. It's going to be number 8.
0: Yeah, number 8. It was a Eli McDonald with it, so they did the option. A handoff right up the middle and then pitched it out. And there you go. Touchdown for Oak Ridge. That's a nice drive by Oak Ridge. Like I say, they did get the benefit of a couple penalties, but nice drive. They kept the ball moving.
1: Yeah, they did a good job of controlling the ball that drive. You know, making a lot of progress. Putting the pressure on Lapine for sure.
0: So they're going to kick it.
1: Ooh.
0: Oh,
1: no good.
0: Hit the crossbar. Almost blocked by Lapine.
1: Almost
0: then,
1: blocked, yeah.
0: And then it hit the crossbar.
1: Remington Evans in front of that ball. If he'd have been half a inch taller, he'd have blocked that, yeah.
0: It wasn't a very high kick anyway, so it was a little line drive, and it hit the crossbar. So that leaves the score tied at 6-6. First quarter action, 3:14 to go in the first quarter. So there you go, fans. Let's see if I got a sponsorship page here. Hey, sponsors. There you are. We want to thank our sponsors. We'll start from the bottom and go up. We'll talk about Pepsi, Lapine Frontier Days, and Bancorp Insurance. Fantastic sponsors all across the board.
1: Yeah, and folks, if you're listening, I know we say this every week, but thank those sponsors. You know, without them, we wouldn't be here. I wouldn't be on the air for you guys to listen to. So,
0: yep. Go out there and do some business with them. Except for maybe Lapine Septic. You don't want to get in their business. All right, they try. An onside kick.
1: Good field position for Lapine.
0: Yeah, number 81 for Lapine.
1: On the Hawks, 49.
0: Hunter Ewing. Just caught that line drive on. So that's something we've seen.
1: Yeah.
0: This trend is just go ahead and try an onside kick, see if you can get the ball. but you really give up a lot of field position. Yeah,
1: I think you might try to get it on the ground a little more, you know. Mm-hmm. That's,
0: yeah, get the hop to go.
1: Uh-huh. Both teams having a little trouble with that.
0: All righty. So the Hawks have the ball at their own 48-yard line, first and 10 now. So great field position again. Hunter Brown hands off to
1: Dayton Wilkinson,
0: yeah.
1: He's taken down immediately. A little bit of a loss on that play. 2 yards.
0: Yeah, so. Same thing. Some of these option handoffs and all are just move a little too slow.
1: Yeah.
0: It gives the defense time to react a little better.
1: By the time the receiver gets the ball, the defense is there.
0: Under center again is Hunter. Back to pass, though. He's got a man open right downfield. Oh, number six for the Hawks.
1: Shea Johnson with that catch.
0: Shea Johnson, he was wide open, and now a flag.
1: Flag on the play.
0: And now I just wonder if one of the Hawks came in to try and block for him. That'd be 11, Gabe Jeske.
1: Looks like it's going to be against the Hawks, I would imagine.
0: I think they're going to get him for excessive exuberance on a block. Is that a penalty? Excessive exuberance on a block.
1: It could be. You never know. These guys, sometimes they make up things too.
0: I think so. So we're going to see what Mr. Hat says. Unsportsmanlike conduct, against the Hawks. So, Shea was trying to shake a couple of tackles, and number 11, Jeske came in and kind of plowed into the pile, and they're going to call him for unsportsmanlike conduct. But it's still first down. First down counts. Backs him up 10 yards from where the play was. So it's first and 10. From the 48-yard line of Oak Ridge. That's a beautiful pass. That's a pretty pass play.
1: That was, yeah. He was wide open.
0: He was wide open. Looks really good. So, 2:29 to go in the first quarter. Game's tied still, 6-6. And the Hawks, the coach is out there talking to the referees about the play, because I don't think the whistle had been blown yet.
1: No, it hadn't, Rick.
0: Yeah, so yeah, he was just trying to block for his receiver. But he did come in a little hot.
1: He came in pretty hot, yeah. Yeah.
0: Came in pretty hot.
1: He was very enthusiastic.
0: So I don't think the coach likes the answers that he got from the ref, but I don't think the refs care.
1: You know, they usually don't.
0: They usually don't care about coaches' opinions.
1: No.
0: Anyway, Brown's back under center. Pitch to number 5. He's trying to make the corner. This time he doesn't.
1: Schoner.
0: Yeah.
1: Stopped at the line of scrimmage.
0: No gain on the play. Schroeder was out there trying to block for him, but there wasn't anything going. So the Hawks are kind of, they went like 2-minute mode or something here. There's offsides.
1: Ooh.
0: There you go.
1: 55.
0: The Hawks lined up really quickly, went into a hard count, and drew Oak Ridge offsides.
1: Toby Bjornson offsides for Oak Ridge.
0: So the Hawks get 5 yards of their exuberance back. I tell you.
1: Hey, the listeners probably won't care, but I got to tell you, Rick, this heater feels pretty good tonight.
0: Yeah. It does. All right. There we go. Second and 7. Got the corner out here. So with that, handoff to number 13, Dayton Wilkinson. He had a little bit of room on the corner. It's going to be very close to first down territory. Yeah, you just got to get to that outside.
1: Yeah, the inside. Inside's not working for either team.
0: Yeah. So he did get enough. They're going to first down. It's at the 32-yard line of Oak Ridge. We are a minute and a half left to go in the first half. Tied score. Again, there's an inside trap. That didn't go anywhere.
1: It's about 2-3 yards.
0: Yeah. Shea Johnson might have had him run a little bit more yardage, but looks like he just actually lost his footing.
1: Yeah, he slid a little bit there.
0: Yeah. Hawks hurry up mode now. Back to pass. He's got a man in the right corner. Mm-hmm. He's open.
1: Oh.
0: He caught it.
1: He caught it.
0: He had to slow down and leap.
1: Who is that? Is that Brady? Brady Schreiber.
0: Brady Schreiber. I mean, that ball hung up there long enough. The defense got over there right as the ball was coming down. But Schreiber made a good leap to make sure he got above that defender.
1: He did. Yeah, that was an excellent catch.
0: Hawks are running to the line of scrimmage. They want to score before the end of this first quarter. So they've got a first and goal to go from about the 3-yard line. And they wanted to snap that ball quick. They're pushing Oak Ridge here, changing the tempo of the game. Huge spread formation. Double tight end. And there's a quarterback keeper, and he's in. He's in. Hunter Brown scores a touchdown on a quarterback keeper. So really good drive there by the Hawks to put that one through. Now they have a 12-6 lead with 29 seconds to go. So I think they just wanted to get that score before the quarter ended.
1: Before they had to change sides?
0: Yeah, who knows? So Hawks line up again for a two-point conversion. There's a handoff. Doesn't, same thing. He starts inside too much. Just nowhere to go. Nick Schroeder with the carry, but that play just, yeah, didn't go anywhere.
1: Well, you know, it's been a pretty good game so far, Rick. These teams are pretty evenly matched, it seems.
0: No, it's been really good game so far. Yeah, some good highlights there, some good passing, good receiving. Hawk receivers are really going up for that ball. So some more of our great sponsors. We've got Lapine Property Management, Jake Russell Excavation, and Country Financial. So the Hawks will kick off, see if they try for the onside kick again, the kick de jour. Seems to be a fad everywhere we go. Everyone's
1: yeah, I'm kind of surprised. Yeah. You'd think, it, especially early, you'd want a little more distance on the on the ball, but. Like I said, it worked for them last game.
0: Yeah, they recovered a couple of them last week. So we shall see.
1: Again, yeah, just much better kick, though.
0: Much better kick, but still just a squibbler.
1: Yeah.
0: And it goes past the 40 to about the 39-yard line. So Oak Ridge will set up. It looks like 38 the referee is lining up on. So Oak Ridge will set up at their own 38-yard line. They're trailing now by 6 points. Hawks have a 12-6 lead. But you only have 24 seconds to go here in the first quarter. And we shall see if they can dial up something. So they stacked the receivers, three receivers wide left for Oak Ridge, under center, one man in motion. They try to hand off inside, pitch it. The ball's
1: fumble.
0: Open. The Hawks had the ball.
1: Here they
0: Hawks
1: go, number 13.
0: Ball. Fumble and
1: Dayton Wilkinson.
0: Dayton Wilkinson. So the Oak Ridge tried to go with the back option again. He didn't hand it to the inside guy, pitched to the outside guy. The pitch wasn't handled well. Hawks pick up the loose ball, and they're in. So big time for the Hawks. Good awareness by Dayton Wilkinson to just pick the ball up. So that quickly goes to 18-6 for the Hawks before the quarter ends. Same thing, though. Because the quarterback is slowing down to first do that inside option, that pitch to the outside is a little bit late, and it's already covered well by the defense.
1: Yeah, that offensive line kind of collapses a little bit.
0: Yeah. Oh, there's a pass to the right flat, and it
1: it's good.
0: It is complete to Memphis Kalmbach. So that's a 2-point conversion pass to Memphis. And there you go. Nice catch. He had a little stumble headed into the end zone, but he kept his feet.
1: So he made it. Yeah.
0: He made it. So that's a 20-6 lead now the Hawks have in the first quarter over the visiting Oak Ridge Warriors. I think Oak Ridge, that stunned them a little bit.
1: Definitely.
0: They weren't expecting that.
1: They don't have as much pep in their step right now.
0: End of the first quarter, almost. Hawks with a big lead now.
1: Brady Schreiber with a kick again. Looks like they're positioned for an onside kick.
0: Again, a squib kick. It's an onside kick, and the Hawks have recovered it.
1: The Hawks recovered it.
0: Bounced off the Oak Ridge player.
1: Yeah,
0: and then the Hawks recovered. I'm not sure which Hawk did. I do believe it's number 3.
1: That ball bounced off number 20, Colton Hamlin.
0: Who's handled it before.
1: Yeah, Oak Ridge is imploding quickly here.
0: Well, you know, it's interesting, like I say, you know, teams have all gone to this. They're just all kicking onside kicks.
1: Yeah, that's all we've seen thus far this season.
0: Yeah.
1: The Pine's been pretty successful with it.
0: The referee wants the two referees are still talking.
1: Looks like they're motioning to the
0: Six
1: scoreboard.
0: Seconds. 6 seconds on the clock. Referees want 6 seconds on the clock. Why don't you just lead the three up and run it twice? Now they're at 9. That's not 6.
2: 6 seconds on the clock. Oh, it should be 10.
0: Okay. Oh, they're trying to get the clock set to the right time. I think the clock keeper thought they said add 6 seconds. Went from 3 to 9 down to 6. So the Hawks with the 1st and 10 at their own 49-yard line on that. There's the pitch to number 19 for the Hawks.
1: You didn't get very far. Brian Terry. It's a couple yards.
0: We haven't called Brian Terry's name much tonight, except for one really good tackle on defense.
1: Yeah, he hasn't been very active on offense thus far.
0: There's another flag. Ding, dang it. That's going to be holding against the Hawks. That'll move back 10 yards. But the clock didn't run at all on the play. So we're going to have to wait for them to tell us to reset the clock again. Because the clock never started. So this would have been 3 or 4 seconds off the clock. You're doing great. It's a 10-yard penalty. The ref walked off 5, and then they had to talk about it again. Because holding is a 10-yard penalty, guys. There we go. So now it's 1st and 20. For the Hawks from their own roughly 41-yard line. And, yeah, they need to put a little bit of that stick-em on those flags so they'll stay in their pockets longer. Put some pine tar on those flags. All right, well, this has been the longest 3 seconds
1: quarter.
0: To go in a quarter I've been involved with. All right, there we go. Hawks, first and 20. He's got a pitch out to, again, Terry.
1: Flag on the play.
0: Another flag on the play.
1: Terry's still going.
0: Yeah, took a bounce off of the tackler. Picked up 11 or 12 yards.
1: Down up to 51.
0: Yeah, I'm starting to think my pine tar theory might come in handy.
1: Maybe they're trying to give Oak Ridge a chance to recover.
0: I guess they're trying to do something. Just end the quarter. If they decline the penalty, they end the quarter.

0: Yeah, they're just talking about it, folks. And that lonely little flag is illegal shift against the Hawks. It's going to be 5-yard penalty. It's still first down. So it's going to be first. So that would take away the run. It's an illegal shift. It means it starts at the line of scrimmage. And we're going to have a first and 25. So Hawks are going backwards right now. And they still can't make the quarter in.
1: Still in the first quarter.
0: It's like every time the Hawks go backwards, more time goes on the clock. The clock's going backwards.
1: Looks like they're going to
0: End the quarter. So, folks, we did actually get to end the quarter. And that's about that.

0: Pine Band playing a wide variety of music tonight.
1: Yeah, they are. They've been practicing. They've been practicing. So, after all of that foo-for-all, Hawks have got a first and, good almost 25.
0: Quite a ways.
1: Quite a ways to go. Keeper by Brown. I don't think he meant to, but he did now. He's around the outside corner. He's got some room. He's rambling.
0: Yeah, he made some yardage there.
1: I think that was a missed handoff in there.
0: It definitely was on that far left side.
1: But Brown made the most of it, picked up almost 15.
0: And Brown's done a pretty good job of scrambling thus far.
1: Yeah, he has.
0: He can run the ball pretty well.
1: Trapped him for a loss or anything. So, second and 10 to go. They're at their own 49-yard line, roughly. There's an inside handoff to number three. He's got the corner.
0: Schreiber's
1: going.
0: He's got
1: one run. Schreiber, he's cutting inside.
0: Oh.
1: And taken out by a tackler inside the 35-yard line of Oak Ridge. That was kind of like a nice little easy glide run. He was waiting for his blocking to get picked up and stuff. That was kind of...
0: Schreiber, this is Schreiber's first year playing high school ball. I followed him. He did a lot of track and field the last few years. Yeah, he's quite the athlete.
1: Yeah. So 34-yard line of Oak Ridge, first and 10 again now for the Hawks. Back to pass is Brown. He's got man in the right flat.
0: Schreiber again.
1: So they're going to make Schreiber be the workhorse until Oak Ridge has to make an adjustment and shut him down. It's 26-yard line. So.
0: Not too shy.
1: Third and two. Third and two for the Hawks at the 26. Second quarter just started. Hawks with a 20-6 lead. Again, under center is Brown. He's going to roll to his left. He's got a man open. Actually, I'm not sure who he was intended.
0: I think intended receiver was number 11, Gabe Jeske.
1: Yeah, but it almost went into 13, Dayton Wilkinson's hands. So, two receivers out there near the area. Third and two for the Hawks. Still under center. It's a pitch to, is that three again? No,
0: it's 19. Number 19, Brian Terry for the first down.
1: Yeah, Terry makes a couple moves, skips out of one tackle, gets enough yardage for the first down. Just barely, 21-yard line. Hawks are knocking at the door again. It's been they started out with a first and 25.
0: Yeah, they're doing a great job putting the pressure on these Oak Ridge Warriors.
1: Yeah. Oh, there's a handoff and it runs into his own blockers, but then he's got a big hole.
0: It's number 13, Dayton Wilkinson.
1: Yeah. Dayton ran right into a blocker, which turned him around, and he just ran the other way. So
0: he's got the persistence, though. Yeah. You got to give it to him.
1: Yeah. Good recovery there by recover there by Wilkins. But, So second and five. Got a five-yard gain out of a mishap play. There's some movement on the line. I don't know if the defense got over or if the defense pulled the offense or if the offense pulled the defense. Everybody was moving. A lot of movement on that line. Wait and see if the referees tell us.
0: It's going to be against the line.
1: Illegal motion. That would mean the Hawks. So 5 yards on the Hawks. So we're back to a second and 10 for the Hawks. But it has been a good first half for the Hawks so far with a 20-6 lead. There's a quick screen to the right, and that went nowhere. Well, he got a few yards out of it.
0: And that's Memphis Kalmbach. Memphis Kalmbach.
1: Yeah. Memphis Kalmbach with the catch, and he managed to plow forward for a couple of yards. Looks like 3, so it's going to be 3rd and 7. Hawks quickly to the line. Ball's on the ground. Picked up.
0: Hawks recover, number 19.
1: Yeah. Brown fumbled it, and he's still running.
0: Oh, boy.
1: Touchdown. On a fumble, Ruski.
0: Brian Terry's got wheels, Rick.
1: He does. So Brown fumbled it, went to pick it up. An Oak Ridge guy dove for it and pushed it right in front of Brian Terry, who picked it up.
0: Terry grabbed it, and he was gone.
1: And he missed. He scooted by a couple of tacklers. And so on a fumble Ruski play, Hawks pick up another 6 points.
0: Hey, it wasn't pretty, but we'll take it.
1: We'll take anything we can get. So up again for the two-point conversion.
0: Hands it off to Terry.
1: Handoff. Terry, yeah.
0: It's good.
1: There you go. Well, I think the play in this game is hand it to Terry.
0: Terry and Schreiber.
1: Terry and Schreiber. Just hand it to him. See what can happen. So Hawks, there's 8:50 to go in the second quarter, and the Hawks now have a 28-6 lead over the Warriors.
0: The Warriors need to get it together, Rick.
1: They're
0: in serious trouble right now.
1: Well, they do something good, but it backfires on them.
0: Yeah.
1: You know? I mean, they've had a couple plays that they've done, and then just some loose coverage play, the Hawks take off.
0: It was a really close game, you know, early in the first quarter, but Lapine's kind of run away with it at this point.
1: Well, thanks to more of our sponsors, Mid-Oregon Credit Union, SunWest Ready Mix, and Lapine Business Center, also known as Books, Boxes, and BS.
0: And there's Brady Schreiber with the kickoff. Once again, I imagine we're doing the onside kick.
1: Yeah, I mean,
0: it's working.
1: Out of, what, 3, 4, now 5? And they've recovered it once.
0: Yeah,
1: that's,
0: I mean.
1: That's not a bad average.
0: No, that's 20%.
1: Not a bad average. Again, it's a line drive taken by number 12, who just plops right down the ground. Daxton Dasher.
0: He dropped immediately on that ball. Not quite there, Rick. It's
1: yet.
0: A little cooler, but we're not quite
1: not
0: there.
1: Not quite there. Not for Dasher and Dancer. Okay. Whatever. You go to Walmart, looks like Christmas is here.
0: Yeah. Getting in the spirit early.
1: All right. So we're going to see if Oak Ridge can mount their way back into this game. They are behind the eight ball, and it's still first half action. 8:45 to go. Hawks now have a 28-6 lead in this in the first half. Same thing, inside handoff and a pitch to the outside. That goes nowhere.
0: Looks like he lost a couple yards.
1: Eli McDonald was the carrier. I think they just need to go just straight to the pitch and let him get to that outside just a couple of steps quicker.
0: Yeah, Oak Ridge is really struggling here. They're going to have to make some adjustments.
1: Outside of that one drive they had with picked up their touchdown, they really haven't moved the ball much. It's going to – yeah, it's, it was an inside handoff. Mm-hmm. Couldn't get a number. That's number 20.
0: Lost about 2-3 yards.
1: Colton Hamlin. Tried a little play action there and handed it to the inside man, but that didn't go anywhere. So now you got a 3rd and 12 still. Lost a couple of yards on that play, 3rd and 12. So, yeah, Oak Ridge just hasn't mounted much up since that one drive they had. Hawks defense has been really good tonight so far.
0: Yeah, you know, they're hanging in there. It's It's good to see, Rick. It really is.
1: All right, we're in the shotgun here. He's looking to pass, but he's got pressure. Now he takes off running. Wide and open. He's got some wheels, and he cuts inside, and he's over. He's still running.
0: Yeah.
1: Skipped through a couple of tackles. That's a nice run by number seven, Rowdy Williams.
0: Gabe Jeske, Dayton Wilkinson, and Brian Terry.
1: Yeah.
0: Took all three to take him down there.
1: He skipped through a couple of tackles, did one little spin move, and he's got a first and 10 in the Hawk territory. So that's a highlight film run from number seven, Rowdy Williams.
0: Pretty good scramble.
1: Yeah, but because all his receivers were covered. And he had a lot of pressure, so. All right, first and 10 for Oak Ridge and the Hawks' own 41-yard line. Back in the shotgun again. This time it's number four. Didn't notice that. Number four was in the shotgun. Just takes the ball and run, and somebody is on the ground.
0: About a six-yard gain on that play.
1: Number four was Everett Polanek. Number five is down and holding his knee. Here comes the medical trainer from Lapine out to take a quick look.
0: It's Aiden Dillon.
1: Aiden Dillon, one of their seniors. But he's holding that knee. So typical with most of the high school games, you actually just have one major medical trainer person that'll look at the players from both sides of the field. And so right now, number five's being looked at, so we hope it's not serious. Well, we'll talk about a couple more sponsors. From the Pine Chamber of Commerce and KNCPFM, of course. And your Mid-State Electric, because our lights are on.
0: We need that.
1: All right, five is leaving the field under his own power, but he is limping a bit. So we shall see what goes on from there. The medical trainer is following him over there. We'll probably take a look at him on the sideline. So after that last carry, you've got a second and three for Oak Ridge. Yeah, that was just a designed halfback option off the play. Number seven again's back to pass. He's got pressure. He's scrambling again. He's got the first down, then he's out of bounds.
0: Now, I believe that is supposed to be a handoff again, Rick.
1: Well, yeah, he's doing the play action, and he's not taking the handoff option. He turned and looked downfield until all of a sudden all he saw was Hawks players coming at him. Took off running. But he scrambled enough for the first down. It's at the 35 roughly yard line of Lapine. So they are moving the ball again. Which for Oak Ridge is what they need. They need to put some points on the board here to keep the Hawks at bay.
0: Yeah, we're rapidly approaching that mercy rule.
1: Yeah, 28-6. Wouldn't take much more to get to the. There's a keeper, shovel pass, and then tackle immediately by number 11.
0: Might have gotten a yard
1: Gabe
0: there.
1: Gabe Jeske quickly tackles Dylan Olson. Again, it almost looked like a busted play in the backfield.
0: Mm-hmm.
1: I don't know if he's missing the handoff or deliberately pulling it back, and then he had pressure in his face. He had to do a little shovel pass.
0: He's been doing that most of the game.
1: Yeah. So 1 yard gain on the play eventually, second and nine for Oak Ridge. But yeah, like I say, most importantly, there's 5:30 to go in the first half. 28-6 Hawks. Timeout's going to be called by Oak Ridge. So we got a timeout.
2: Timeout Warriors.
1: So some more of our sponsors, Les Schwab Tires, Shop Smart, and Finley Butte Aggregate. Ready you get those winter tires going. Go see it's, the old Schwabies.
0: Yeah, they're ready for you.
1: Yeah.
0: Get it in now before the rush hits. Yeah. You know?
1: I'm not sure if I'm believing these reports of the El Nino and a heavy winter storm off the Pacific, because we've heard that before and it never happened.
0: Yeah, I don't know. It's,
1: I don't know.
0: I think it's still a little up in the air. We could use the moisture, though.
1: We could use the moisture, you know, but, yeah, we don't need an El Nino. We need an El Snowo. Get us some snow. Forget what we're talking about. Snowmageddon. Yeah, Snowmageddon. We've had those before.
0: Oh, yeah. 3 or 4 feet in a day, you know.
1: Yeah, we've had those before. So, all right, Oak Ridge, after the timeout, they're headed back on the field. So we do. We've still got a 2nd and 9 for Oak Ridge. Back under center is the quarterback. He's got a screen to the right side, which is quickly covered.
0: Stopped his progress there at the line of scrimmage.
1: Yeah. Elijah Martinez with a really nice tackle on number 20, Colton Hamlin. Kept the play from basically going anywhere. So they tried to screen to that right flat. Didn't work against Elijah. So 3rd down, and same thing. I think the rest of the game, we're probably in 4th down territory.
0: Yeah, I mean, at this point, I would say so, Rick.
1: Yeah. So back in the shotgun again. Same thing, quarterback scramble, and he's still on his feet. He's a shifty little guy.
0: He got the 1st down, I think.
1: Yeah, that's a quarterback. Number 3, Brady Schreiber, actually had some arms around him, and he managed to shrug him off. So that's a good scramble by number 7. He's a good runner, shifty little runner. 1st down, 1st and 10 to go inside the 15 to around the 14-yard line. So Oak Ridge mounting a drive here, trying to get some points to stay relevant in the game with. Back under center now is Oak Ridge. Is a quick screen again to the right flat. Number 4's got it. Doesn't get too far. Everett Polonic.
0: Got about 3 yards there, 2-3 yards.
1: Yeah.
2: Polonic with the reception.
1: That was kind of like a little bit of a rainbow. Screen there, more of a shot put type pass, but he got it there. 2 yards on the play, 2nd and 8. But the Hawks are reacting to that screen really quickly.
0: I think Oak Ridge is just trying to move the ball a little faster.
1: Yeah, trying to do something to spread the defense out. All right, again, under center, 2 backs in the backfield. This time it's handed off inside, and this time it goes nowhere again. Big tackle there by number 14 for the Hawks, Remington Evans again.
0: You know, that's a name that doesn't get enough credit, Rick.
1: Remington,
0: he does a great job of stopping people.
1: Yeah.
0: He did last year, too.
1: Yeah. No, Remington's a really good defensive back. Actually, it looks like they lost the yards, 3rd and 9. So, give Evans a tackle for loss stat. All right, so 3rd down. So after moving the ball pretty quickly,

0: Pezeshkian's speech pushed back on what he painted as the hypocrisies of the United States, but it was also one of defiance where he said Iran will not be bullied. Iran's president spoke of the bombing of a school in the country where 123 children died, an event the US has been investigating since it happened in February. Pezeshkian said in no way should Iran give up nuclear technology, claiming the government only wants to use it for peaceful purposes.
1: Also at the UN General Assembly, the Israeli Prime Minister Benjamin Netanyahu used his speech to call accusations of genocide a lie. 77 national delegations walked out in protest. The Palestinian Authority President Mahmoud Abbas used his speech to accuse Israel of eradicating Palestinians in Gaza and the West Bank. FSN's James Goodison was covering the proceedings at the UN and sent this report.
2: He had denounced Israel's actions in Gaza and the West Bank as genocidal. He accused Israel of a colonial scheme. But a crucial point, he wasn't actually there. He had to deliver these remarks over video link because for the second time in 2 years, the Trump administration denied him a visa. And since then, we have now heard from Benjamin Netanyahu. I was just listening to his speech. And the first thing to note is, just like last year, as he rose to the podium in the General Assembly, there was a mass walkout of delegates and members in protest.
1: From Bureaus Worldwide, this is FSN. Also at the UN this week, the US, Denmark and Greenland formally agreed an updated security deal, giving Washington greater military access over the island. But analysts are now sceptical about how much is going to change to an agreement that has already been in place for the last 75 years. FSN's William Denslow covered the reaction from Brussels.
3: Denmark's foreign minister says that the signing of this deal closes a destructive chapter, one that threatened the NATO military alliance as well as had the potential of triggering a trade war between European nations and the US, as President Trump for years has threatened to take control of this semi-autonomous Danish territory of Greenland unless issues regarding collective security were addressed. To thwart what he says is the growing threat posed by Russia and China in the region. Denmark's prime minister says that it builds on a deal signed in the 1950s. It'll be bigger, better, can last forever, and that it's good for all parties.
1: Pope Leo XIV is visiting France on a four-day visit. 14,000 police and military personnel were deployed for his visit to supply additional security during the trip. FSN's Ross Cullen in Paris was across the details at the beginning of the four-day visit.
4: Pope Leo has a packed agenda here in France, starting with a two-day trip to Paris. He'll make a speech at UNESCO addressing artificial intelligence. The Catholic pontiff has often spoken about AI over the last 6 months, particularly conveying his worries over the potential dangers of the rapidly evolving technology. He'll also meet survivors of clerical abuse. And on Saturday, he will say Mass on the Champs-Élysées and Place de la Concorde. That's a religious service that upwards of 500,000 people are expected to attend.
1: And that's the Week in Review. That's feature story news, Nick Harper reporting.

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1: From feature story news in Washington, I'm Nick Harper with the Week in Review. This week, US President Donald Trump entertained Chinese President Xi Jinping for a three-day state visit to Washington, a visit that was filled with warm words and diplomatic ceremony, but few concrete breakthroughs on trade, technology, or Taiwan. Trump called their time together very productive, adding tremendous things will be happening. They agreed a two-month extension to the trade truce and discussed the possibility of a hotline to flag artificial intelligence emergencies. Reporting from the summit, FSN's Kate Fisher said business interests played a big part in the discussions.
2: U.S. technology companies are interested in access to the Chinese market. At the same time, Washington's increasingly concerned about advanced chips and computing power that could have military as well as commercial applications. So this is where kind of business and national security can collide. And U.S. businesses want clarity on this. They want to know what they can sell, which technologies they can sell and invest in, and how these rules are going to apply to them.
1: World leaders addressed the United Nations General Assembly in New York this week. Donald Trump, in his speech, warned he may annihilate Iran. In response, the Iranian president, Masoud Pezeshkian, delivered a defiant address, declaring his country would never bow to President Trump. FSN's UN correspondent Mitch McCown was there this week and sent this report from New York.
3: Masoud Pezeshkian's speech pushed back on what he painted as the hypocrisies of the United States, but it was also one of defiance, where he said Iran will not be bullied. Iran's president spoke of the bombing of a school in the country where 123 children died, an event the US has been investigating since it happened in February. Pezeshkian said in no way should Iran give up nuclear technology, claiming the government only wants to use it for peaceful purposes.
1: Also at the UN General Assembly, the Israeli Prime Minister Benjamin Netanyahu used his speech to call accusations of genocide a lie. 77 national delegations walked out in protest. The Palestinian Authority President Mahmoud Abbas used his speech to accuse Israel of eradicating Palestinians in Gaza.

0: 14th is visiting France on a four-day visit. 14,000 police and military personnel were deployed for his visit to supply additional security during the trip. FSN's Ross Cullen in Paris was across the details at the beginning of the four-day visit.
1: Pope Leo has a packed agenda here in France, starting with a two-day trip to Paris. He'll make a speech at UNESCO addressing artificial intelligence. The Catholic pontiff has often spoken about AI over the last 6 months, particularly conveying his worries over the potential dangers of the rapidly evolving technology. He'll also meet survivors of clerical abuse. And on Saturday, he will say Mass on the Champs-Élysées and Place de la Concorde. That's a religious service that upwards of 500,000 people are expected to attend.
0: And that's the Week in Review. That's feature story news, Nick Harper reporting.

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I want you to want me.

That's it, thank you. 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

of music. Turn off some light. A little bit of light, baby. That's good. And now come here, darling. Come here, baby. Come here, baby. Oh, baby. Yeah, that's right. Come close to me. Oh, I got a feeling, man. I got that feeling. Oh, darling, I'm gonna get it out.

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0: 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Located at 16388 3rd Street, hours 9 a.m. to 5 p.m. Monday through Friday, closed Saturday and Sunday.
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2: From feature story news in Washington, I'm Nick Harper with the Week in Review. This week, U.S. President Donald Trump entertained Chinese President Xi Jinping for a three-day state visit to Washington, a visit that was filled with warm words and diplomatic ceremony, but few concrete breakthroughs on trade, technology, or Taiwan. Trump called their time together very productive, adding tremendous things will be happening. They agreed a two-month extension to the trade truce and discussed the possibility of a hotline to flag artificial intelligence emergencies. Reporting from the summit, FSN's Kate Fisher said business interests played a big part in the discussions.
3: U.S. technology companies are interested in access to the Chinese market. At the same time, Washington's increasingly concerned about advanced chips and computing power that could have military as well as commercial applications. So this is where kind of business and national security can collide. And U.S. businesses want clarity on this. They want to know what they can sell, which technologies they can sell and invest in, and how these rules are going to apply to them.
2: World leaders addressed the United Nations General Assembly in New York this week. Donald Trump, in his speech, warned he may annihilate Iran. In response, the Iranian president, Masoud Pezeshkian, delivered a defiant address, declaring his country would never bow to President Trump. FSN's UN correspondent Mitch McCown was there this week and sent this report from New York.
4: Masoud Pezeshkian's speech pushed back on what he painted as the hypocrisies of the United States, but it was also one of defiance, where he said Iran will not be bullied. Iran's president spoke of the bombing of a school in the country where 123 children died, an event the US has been investigating since it happened in February. Pezeshkian said in no way should Iran give up nuclear technology, claiming the government only wants to use it for peaceful purposes.
2: Also at the UN General Assembly, the Israeli Prime Minister Benjamin Netanyahu used his speech to call accusations of genocide a lie. 77 national delegations walked out in protest. The Palestinian Authority President Mahmoud Abbas used his speech to accuse Israel of eradicating Palestinians in Gaza and the West Bank. FSN's James Goodison was covering the proceedings at the UN and sent this report.
5: He had denounced Israel's actions in Gaza and the West Bank as genocidal. He accused Israel of a colonial scheme. But a crucial point, he wasn't actually there. He had to deliver these remarks over video link because, for the second time in 2 years, the Trump administration denied him a visa. And since then, we have now heard from Benjamin Netanyahu, who I was just listening to his speech. And the first thing to note is, just like last year, as he rose to the podium in the General Assembly, there was a mass walkout of delegates and members in protest.
2: From bureaus worldwide, this is FSN. Also at the UN this week, the US, Denmark and Greenland formally agreed an updated security deal, giving Washington greater military access over the island. But analysts are now sceptical about how much is going to change to an agreement that has already been in place for the last 75 years. FSN's William Denslow covered the reaction from Brussels.
6: Denmark's foreign minister says that the signing of this deal closes a destructive chapter, one that threatened the NATO military alliance as well as had the potential of triggering a trade war between European nations and the US, as President Trump for years has threatened to take control of this semi-autonomous Danish territory of Greenland unless issues regarding collective security were addressed. To thwart what he says is the growing threat posed by Russia and China in the region. Denmark's prime minister says that it builds on a deal signed in the 1950s. It'll be bigger, better, can last forever, and that it's good for all parties.
2: Pope Leo XIV is visiting France on a four-day visit. 14,000 police and military personnel were deployed for his visit to supply additional security during the trip. FSN's Ross Cullen in Paris was across the details at the beginning of the four-day visit.
7: Pope Leo has a packed agenda here in France, starting with a two-day trip to Paris. He'll make a speech at UNESCO addressing artificial intelligence. The Catholic pontiff has often spoken about AI over the last 6 months, particularly conveying his worries over the potential dangers of the rapidly evolving technology. He'll also meet survivors of clerical abuse, And on Saturday, he will say Mass on the Champs-Élysées in Place de la Concorde. That's a religious service that upwards of 500,000 people are expected to attend.
2: And that's the Week in Review. That's feature story news, Nick Harper reporting.

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3: From feature story news in Washington, I'm Nick Harper with the Week in Review. This week, U.S. President Donald Trump entertained Chinese President Xi Jinping for a three-day state visit to Washington, a visit that was filled with warm words and diplomatic ceremony, but few concrete breakthroughs on trade, technology, or Taiwan. Trump called their time together very productive, adding tremendous things will be happening. They agreed a two-month extension to the trade truce and discussed the possibility of a hotline to flag artificial intelligence emergencies. Reporting from the summit, FSN's Kate Fisher said business interests played a big part in the discussions.
4: US technology companies are interested in access to the Chinese market. At the same time, Washington's increasingly concerned about advanced chips and computing power that could have military as well as commercial applications. So this is where kind of business and national security can collide. And US businesses want clarity on this. They want to know what they can sell, which technologies they can sell and invest in, and how these rules are going to apply to them.
3: World leaders addressed the United Nations General Assembly in New York this week. Donald Trump, in his speech, warned he may annihilate Iran. In response, the Iranian president, Masoud Pezeshkian, delivered a defiant address, declaring his country would never bow to President Trump. FSN's UN correspondent Mitch McCown was there this week and sent this report from New York.
5: Masoud Pezeshkian's speech pushed back on what he painted as the hypocrisies of the United States, but it was also one of defiance, where he said Iran will not be bullied. Iran's president spoke of the bombing of a school in the country where 123 children died, an event the US has been investigating since it happened in February. Pezeshkian said in no way should Iran give up nuclear technology, claiming the government only wants to use it for peaceful purposes.
3: Also at the UN General Assembly, the Israeli Prime Minister Benjamin Netanyahu used his speech to call accusations of genocide a lie. 77 national delegations walked out in protest. The Palestinian Authority President Mahmoud Abbas used his speech to accuse Israel of eradicating Palestinians in Gaza and the West Bank. FSN's James Goodison was covering the proceedings at the UN and sent this report.
6: He had denounced Israel's actions in Gaza and the West Bank as genocidal. He accused Israel of a colonial scheme. But a crucial point, he wasn't actually there. He had to deliver these remarks over video link because, for the second time in 2 years, the Trump administration denied him a visa. And since then, we have now heard from Benjamin Netanyahu. I was just listening to his speech. And the first thing to note is, just like last year, as he rose to the podium in the General Assembly, there was a mass walkout of delegates and members in protest.
3: From bureaus worldwide, this is FSN. Also at the UN this week, the US, Denmark and Greenland formally agreed an updated security deal, giving Washington greater military access over the island. But analysts are now sceptical about how much is going to change to an agreement that has already been in place for the last 75 years. FSN's William Denslow covered the reaction from Brussels.
7: Denmark's foreign minister says that the signing of this deal closes a destructive chapter, one that threatened the NATO military alliance as well as had the potential of triggering a trade war between European nations and the US, as President Trump for years has threatened to take control of this semi-autonomous Danish territory of Greenland unless issues regarding collective security were addressed, to thwart what he says is the growing threat posed by Russia and China in the region. Denmark's prime minister says that it builds on a deal signed in the 1950s. It'll be bigger, better, can last forever, and that it's good for all parties.
3: Pope Leo XIV is visiting France on a four-day visit. 14,000 police and military personnel were deployed for his visit to supply additional security during the trip. FSN's Ross Cullen in Paris was across the details at the beginning of the four-day visit.
8: Pope Leo has a packed agenda here in France, starting with a two-day trip to Paris. He'll make a speech at UNESCO addressing artificial intelligence. The Catholic pontiff has often spoken about AI over the last 6 months, particularly conveying his worries over the potential dangers of the rapidly evolving technology. He'll also meet survivors of clerical abuse And on Saturday, he will say Mass on the Champs-Élysées in Place de la Concorde. That's a religious service that upwards of 500,000 people are expected to attend.
3: And that's The Week in Review. That's feature story news, Nick Harper reporting.

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watch the way they work and you watch the things that they do. Even when as a member of the audience, before I was playing, I learned things from watching people. You know, you watch the masters and then you find out. That's, I mean, if you can't be any good after 30 years at what you're doing, then you can be a doctor in 7 and a priest in 7. So, you know, you obviously will pick up some tips that are useful to you. It's what you do with them is your own thing.

0: Anybody feel like dancing?
1: 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We believe in God. We believe in Jesus. That is who we are everywhere we go.
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1: From feature story news in Washington, I'm Nick Harper with the Week in Review. This week, US President Donald Trump entertained Chinese President Xi Jinping for a three-day state visit to Washington, a visit that was filled with warm words and diplomatic ceremony, but few concrete breakthroughs on trade, technology, or Taiwan. Trump called their time together very productive, adding tremendous things will be happening. They agreed a two-month extension to the trade truce and discussed the possibility of a hotline to flag artificial intelligence emergencies. Reporting from the summit, FSN's Kate Fisher said business interests played a big part in the discussions.
2: US technology companies are interested in access to the Chinese market. At the same time, Washington's increasingly concerned about advanced chips and computing power that could have military as well as commercial applications. So this is where kind of business and national security can collide. And US businesses want clarity on this. They want to know what they can sell, which technologies they can sell and invest in, and how these rules are going to apply to them.
1: World leaders addressed the United Nations General Assembly in New York this week. Donald Trump, in his speech, warned he may annihilate Iran. In response, the Iranian president, Masoud Pezeshkian, delivered a defiant address, declaring his country would never bow to President Trump. FSN's UN correspondent Mitch McCown was there this week and sent this report from New York.
3: Masoud Pezeshkian's speech pushed back on what he painted as the hypocrisies of the United States, but it was also one of defiance, where he said Iran will not be bullied. Iran's president spoke of the bombing of a school in the country where 123 children died, an event the US has been investigating since it happened in February. Pezeshkian said in no way should Iran give up nuclear technology, claiming the government only wants to use it for peaceful purposes.
1: Also at the UN General Assembly, the Israeli Prime Minister Benjamin Netanyahu used his speech to call accusations of genocide a lie. 77 national delegations walked out in protest. The Palestinian Authority President Mahmoud Abbas used his speech to accuse Israel of eradicating Palestinians in Gaza and the West Bank. FSN's James Goodison was covering the proceedings at the UN and sent this report.
4: He had denounced Israel's actions in Gaza and the West Bank as genocidal. He accused Israel of a colonial scheme. But a crucial point, he wasn't actually there. He had to deliver these remarks over video link because, for the second time in 2 years, the Trump administration denied him a visa. And since then, we have now heard from Benjamin Netanyahu. I was just listening to his speech. And the first thing to note is, just like last year, as he rose to the podium in the General Assembly, there was a mass walkout of delegates and members in protest.
1: From bureaus worldwide, this is FSN. Also at the UN this week, the US, Denmark and Greenland formally agreed an updated security deal, giving Washington greater military access over the island. But analysts are now sceptical about how much is going to change to an agreement that has already been in place for the last 75 years. FSN's William Denslow covered the reaction from Brussels.
5: Denmark's foreign minister says that the signing of this deal closes a destructive chapter, one that threatened the NATO military alliance as well as had the potential of triggering a trade war between European nations and the US, as President Trump for years has threatened to take control of this semi-autonomous Danish territory of Greenland unless issues regarding collective security were addressed. To thwart what he says is the growing threat posed by Russia and China in the region. Denmark's prime minister says that it builds on a deal signed in the 1950s. It'll be bigger, better, can last forever, and that it's good for all parties.
1: Pope Leo XIV is visiting France on a four-day visit. 14,000 police and military personnel were deployed for his visit to supply additional security during the trip. FSN's Ross Cullen in Paris was across the details at the beginning of the four-day visit.
6: Pope Leo has a packed agenda here in France, starting with a two-day trip to Paris. He'll make a speech at UNESCO addressing artificial intelligence. The Catholic pontiff has often spoken about AI over the last 6 months, particularly conveying his worries over the potential dangers of the rapidly evolving technology. He'll also meet survivors of clerical abuse. And on Saturday, he will say Mass on the Champs-Élysées in Place de la Concorde. That's a religious service that upwards of 500,000 people are expected to attend.
1: And that's The Week in Review. That's feature story news, Nick Harper reporting.

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1: From feature story news in Washington, I'm Nick Harper with the Week in Review. This week, US President Donald Trump entertained Chinese President Xi Jinping for a three-day state visit to Washington, a visit that was filled with warm words and diplomatic ceremony, but few concrete breakthroughs on trade, technology, or Taiwan. Trump called their time together very productive, adding tremendous things will be happening. They agreed a two-month extension to the trade truce and discussed the possibility of a hotline to flag artificial intelligence emergencies. Reporting from the summit, FSN's Kate Fisher said business interests played a big part in the discussions.
2: U.S. technology companies are interested in access to the Chinese market. At the same time, Washington's increasingly concerned about advanced chips and computing power that could have military as well as commercial applications. So this is where kind of business and national security can collide. And U.S. businesses want clarity on this. They want to know what they can sell, which technologies they can sell and invest in, and how these rules are going to apply to them.
1: World leaders addressed the United Nations General Assembly in New York this week. Donald Trump, in his speech, warned he may annihilate Iran. In response, the Iranian president, Masoud Pezeshkian, delivered a defiant address, declaring his country would never bow to President Trump. FSN's UN correspondent Mitch McCown was there this week and sent this report from New York.
3: Masoud Pezeshkian's speech pushed back on what he painted as the hypocrisies of the United States, but it was also one of defiance, where he said Iran will not be bullied. Iran's president spoke of the bombing of a school in the country where 123 children died, an event the US has been investigating since it happened in February. Pezeshkian said in no way should Iran give up nuclear technology, claiming the government only wants to use it for peaceful purposes.
1: Also at the UN General Assembly, the Israeli Prime Minister Benjamin Netanyahu used his speech to call accusations of genocide a lie. 77 national delegations walked out in protest. The Palestinian Authority President Mahmoud Abbas used his speech to accuse Israel of eradicating Palestinians in Gaza and the West Bank. FSN's James Goodison was covering the proceedings at the UN and sent this report.
4: He had denounced Israel's actions in Gaza and the West Bank as genocidal. He accused Israel of a colonial scheme. But a crucial point, he wasn't actually there. He had to deliver these remarks over video link because, for the second time in 2 years, the Trump administration denied him a visa. And since then, we have now heard from Benjamin Netanyahu. I was just listening to his speech. And the first thing to note is, just like last year, as he rose to the podium in the General Assembly, there was a mass walkout of delegates and members in protest.
1: From bureaus worldwide, this is FSN. Also at the UN this week, the US, Denmark and Greenland formally agreed an updated security deal, giving Washington greater military access over the island. But analysts are now sceptical about how much is going to change to an agreement that has already been in place for the last 75 years. FSN's William Denslow covered the reaction from Brussels.
5: Denmark's foreign minister says that the signing of this deal closes a destructive chapter, one that threatened the NATO military alliance as well as had the potential of triggering a trade war between European nations and the US, as President Trump for years has threatened to take control of this semi-autonomous Danish territory of Greenland unless issues regarding collective security were addressed. To thwart what he says is the growing threat posed by Russia and China in the region. Denmark's prime minister says that it builds on a deal signed in the 1950s. It'll be bigger, better, can last forever, and that it's good for all parties.
1: Pope Leo XIV is visiting France on a four-day visit. 14,000 police and military personnel were deployed for his visit to supply additional security during the trip. FSN's Ross Cullen in Paris was across the details at the beginning of the four-day visit.
6: Pope Leo has a packed agenda here in France, starting with a two-day trip to Paris. He'll make a speech at UNESCO addressing artificial intelligence. The Catholic pontiff has often spoken about AI over the last 6 months, particularly conveying his worries over the potential dangers of the rapidly evolving technology. He'll also meet survivors of clerical abuse. And on Saturday, he will say Mass on the Champs-Élysées in Place de la Concorde. That's a religious service that upwards of 500,000 people are expected to attend.
1: And that's the Week in Review. That's feature story news, Nick Harper reporting.

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woke last night to the sound of thunder. How far off, I sat and wondered. Started humming a song from 1962. Ain't it funny how the night moves, when you just don't seem to have as much to lose. Strange how the night moves.

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Sundays at 10 a.m. and then again at 4 in the afternoon. You're going to enjoy that. 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Musically, I have George Jones coming your way, God Bless Texas, by Little Texas. 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

God Bless Texas by Little Texas, 1993. All right, ladies and gentlemen, boys and girls, find your favorite cuddle, your favorite cheek-to-cheek, your favorite dance partner. Mr. Barney's chosen a dandy. In fact, back-to-back, where he listened to The Swallows. Beautiful song, I Only Have Eyes for You. Then Knickerbocker, Texas by Waylon Jennings. So grab your favorite dance partner and go to the dance floor, and away we go.

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All I Ever Need Is You. 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We'll track it down if it's a request. Give it to Mr. Barney. He'll track it down. We'll get it on the air for you. And we'd love to hear from you. nward7@yahoo.com. 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All right, coming up now, a minute ago, we heard Kenny Rogers with Dottie West. Now we're going to hear Kenny Rogers with just Kenny Rogers. How about that?

summer's eve. On a train bound for nowhere, I met up with a gambler. We were both too tired to sleep, so we took turns staring out the window at the darkness. The boredom overtook us, and he began to speak. He said, "Son, I've made my life out of reading people's faces and knowing what the cards were. By the way,

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I don't know if she's talking about that type of snowbird or the real bird. I don't, what do you think, Mr. Marty? I think she's talking about the bird. Well, back in the 1950s, Johnny Ray and Elvis were so popular. And Johnny Ray, I believe, was out first, and then Elvis came along. People wondered, who's going to win? Well, I think they both won. They were both unique, both talented. And we like them both here on the radio show. So we're going to play Johnny Ray for you. Glad Rag Doll. Remember this?

I want you. I need you. Here's Ernest Tubb. He's going to sing about We Don't Want to Be Slipping Around from 1949. Number one on the country charts in 1949.

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That's God's Grease Monkey.

We had the high lows. You must have been a beautiful baby. And Charlie Pride just now. Never been so loved in all of my life. We run out of time. Mr. Barney says thank you very much for listening. I say thank you very much for listening. Check us out tomorrow at 11 o'clock on 107.3 on your FM dial or NewberryMix.com. We play the oldies, the golden oldies from the 40s, 50s, 60s, 70s, 80s, and 1990s. That's pretty old, isn't it? But they're great. You'll love them. Bobby Darin taking us out. We'll see you tomorrow. Make it happen.

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0: Welcome to the Oldies Show. I'm Ned Ward, playing the music for you, the golden oldies from the 40s through the 1990s, right here on 107.3 and NewburyMix.com. More great music coming up right now. Remember this song?
1: Come in. Well, look who's here. I haven't seen you in many a year.

0: Johnny Lee with an oldie but goodie, looking for love in all the wrong places. Number one, way back, 1980. I remember going to the movie Mr. Barney and seeing Urban Cowboy, and that was a song from that. 46 years ago. Wow. All right, I am Ned Ward, along with my partner and sidekick, Mr. Barney. Mr. B puts all the great music together, keeps the show going in the right direction. We have Lee Dorsey coming your way, the Rivoliers, the Fleetwoods, the Rainbows. We have them all for you. Wilma's Lee and Stoney Cooper coming up very soon. You don't want to miss that, if you possibly can. Here we go.
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we'll hear songs like, well, The Thousand Stars and Mr. Blue. We're going to play those for you. And so much more. Everything about the films of that era and the automobiles of that era. And you don't want to miss it. 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These are the Rivoliers and then the Fleetwoods right here on the Oldie Show.

0: Call me Mr. Blue. Those are the Fleetwoods. A big, big, popular group back in the 1960s. You're listening to The Oldies Show. I'm Ned Ward playing the tunes for you that Mr. Barney put together in our playlist today. I want to thank him in advance for putting together a nice variety of music. We play everything from the, well, from the doo-wop to the rhythm and blues to the country to rockabilly. So we play, you never know what you're going to hear on our show, but hopefully you enjoy it and it's a place to get a little change of pace for you. I have Crystal Gale coming up here in just a minute. She's been talking in her sleep, you know. She's going to tell you all about that. But first, I'd like to remind you, your resource for what's happening right here in Central Oregon is the South County Shopper. You can pick it up at most of the businesses here in town. Pick up a hard copy. Or if you'd like to look it up online, go to South County Shopper at lapine.org. Lapine.org. And it is a publication of the Lapine Chamber of Commerce. So you know the information is good. You know it's all geared towards helping you as a consumer and as a citizen in this area to know what's happening. Free classified ads, as an example, there's garage sale info, all about the cities and the organizations. Meetings that are taking place that you're cordially invited to attend, and so much more. So if you have questions, give Annette a call at 541-536-9613. 536-9613. While we listen to Crystal Gale talking in her sleep. Let's see what she's talking about, Mr. Barney.
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We heard Crystal Gayle say, "You've been talking in your sleep." Then Mr. Barney put in a Dream by the Pied Pipers from 1945. And the Tokens wound up that set of three with The Lion Sleeps Tonight, also known as Wimaway. I have Hank Thompson coming up back-to-back. He's my our featured country performer for this hour. I'm going to play two of his great songs coming up in just a minute. But first, I'd like to remind you about Monday Nights Now with the Milkman. New Wave 1980s and the Alternative Music Show. Start time, 5 o'clock, 5 to 7, every Monday night. The Milkman. Here we go. Hank Thompson on the radio.

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Baby fell away. Don't know where she went. 1963, Gene Thomas. Right here on the Oldie Show. Coming up next is Pat Thomas. No relation to Gene Thomas that I know of. But Pat Thomas is local right here in Central Oregon for years, playing over at the Tumalo Feed Company on the great country music. And he made a nice album called Songs of the Heart. He wrote them all, played all the parts of it, and sang it all. He's now retired, good friend of mine. I see him periodically. We're going to play a song for all you folks that remember Pat Thomas right here in beautiful Central Oregon, talking about my baby.

Pat Thomas talking about my baby. You're listening to The Oldies Show, and we are on air Monday through Saturday at 11 o'clock Pacific Daylight Time. Hope you join us again soon. We'll be on tomorrow. We'll see you tomorrow at 11 o'clock. I'm Ned Ward. Thank you for spending some of your day with us here on 107.3 and NewberryMix.com, La Pine Sun River's favorite radio station. Keep it tuned. Great music all day long. Information about what's happening here in the community. Plus information about local sports and so much more. 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This has been a Mr. Barney production.

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3: From Feature Story News in Washington, I'm Nick Harper with the Week in Review. This week, U.S. President Donald Trump entertained Chinese President Xi Jinping for a three-day state visit to Washington, a visit that was filled with warm words and diplomatic ceremony, but few concrete breakthroughs on trade, technology, or Taiwan. Trump called their time together very productive, adding tremendous things will be happening. They agreed a two-month extension to the trade truce and discussed the possibility of a hotline to flag artificial intelligence emergencies. Reporting from the summit, FSN's Kate Fisher said business interests played a big part in the discussions.
4: U.S. technology companies are interested in access to the Chinese market. At the same time, Washington's increasingly concerned about advanced chips and computing power that could have military as well as commercial applications. So this is where kind of business and national security can collide. And U.S. businesses want clarity on this. They want to know what they can sell, which technologies they can sell and invest in, and how these rules are going to apply to them.
3: World leaders addressed the United Nations General Assembly in New York this week. Donald Trump, in his speech, warned he may annihilate Iran. In response, the Iranian president, Masoud Pezeshkian, delivered a defiant address, declaring his country would never bow to President Trump. FSN's UN correspondent Mitch McCown was there this week and sent this report from New York.
5: Masoud Pezeshkian's speech pushed back on what he painted as the hypocrisies of the United States, but it was also one of defiance, where he said Iran will not be bullied. Iran's president spoke of the bombing of a school in the country where 123 children died, an event the US has been investigating since it happened in February. Pezeshkian said in no way should Iran give up nuclear technology, claiming the government only wants to use it for peaceful purposes.
3: Also at the UN General Assembly, the Israeli Prime Minister Benjamin Netanyahu used his speech to call accusations of genocide a lie. 77 national delegations walked out in protest. The Palestinian Authority President Mahmoud Abbas used his speech to accuse Israel of eradicating Palestinians in Gaza and the West Bank. FSN's James Goodison was covering the proceedings at the UN and sent this report.
6: He had denounced Israel's actions in Gaza and the West Bank as genocidal. He accused Israel of a colonial scheme. But a crucial point, he wasn't actually there. He had to deliver these remarks over video link because, for the second time in 2 years, the Trump administration denied him a visa. And since then, we have now heard from Benjamin Netanyahu. I was just listening to his speech. And the first thing to note is, just like last year, as he rose to the podium in the General Assembly, there was a mass walkout of delegates and members in protest.
3: From bureaus worldwide, this is FSN. Also at the UN this week, the US, Denmark and Greenland formally agreed an updated security deal, giving Washington greater military access over the island. But analysts are now sceptical about how much is going to change to an agreement that has already been in place for the last 75 years. FSN's William Denslow covered the reaction from Brussels.
7: Denmark's foreign minister says that the signing of this deal closes a destructive chapter, one that threatened the NATO military alliance as well as had the potential of triggering a trade war between European nations and the US, as President Trump for years has threatened to take control of this semi-autonomous Danish territory of Greenland unless issues regarding collective security were addressed. To thwart what he says is the growing threat posed by Russia and China in the region. Denmark's prime minister says that it builds on a deal signed in the 1950s. It'll be bigger, better, can last forever, and that it's good for all parties.
3: Pope Leo XIV is visiting France on a four-day visit. 14,000 police and military personnel were deployed for his visit to supply additional security during the trip. FSN's Ross Cullen in Paris was across the details at the beginning of the four-day visit.
8: Pope Leo has a packed agenda here in France, starting with a two-day trip to Paris. He'll make a speech at UNESCO addressing artificial intelligence. The Catholic pontiff has often spoken about AI over the last 6 months, particularly conveying his worries over the potential dangers of the rapidly evolving technology. He'll also meet survivors of clerical abuse. And on Saturday, he will say Mass on the Champs-Élysées and Place de la Concorde. That's a religious service that upwards of 500,000 people are expected to attend.
3: And that's The Week in Review. That's feature story news, Nick Harper reporting.

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2: From Feature Story News in Washington, I'm Nick Harper with the Week in Review. This week, US President Donald Trump entertained Chinese President Xi Jinping for a three-day state visit to Washington, a visit that was filled with warm words and diplomatic ceremony, but few concrete breakthroughs on trade, technology, or Taiwan. Trump called their time together very productive, adding tremendous things will be happening. They agreed a two-month extension to the trade truce and discussed the possibility of a hotline to flag artificial intelligence emergencies. Reporting from the summit, FSN's Kate Fisher said business interests played a big part in the discussions.
3: US technology companies are interested in access to the Chinese market. At the same time, Washington's increasingly concerned about advanced chips and computing power that could have military as well as commercial applications. So this is where kind of business and national security can collide. And US businesses want clarity on this. They want to know what they can sell, which technologies they can sell and invest in, and how these rules are going to apply to them.
2: World leaders addressed the United Nations General Assembly in New York this week. Donald Trump, in his speech, warned he may annihilate Iran. In response, the Iranian president, Masoud Pezeshkian, delivered a defiant address, declaring his country would never bow to President Trump. FSN's UN correspondent Mitch McCown was there this week and sent this report from New York.
4: Masoud Pezeshkian's speech pushed back on what he painted as the hypocrisies of the United States, but it was also one of defiance, where he said Iran will not be bullied. Iran's president spoke of the bombing of a school in the country where 123 children died, an event the US has been investigating since it happened in February. Pezeshkian said in no way should Iran give up nuclear technology, claiming the government only wants to use it for peaceful purposes.
2: Also at the UN General Assembly, the Israeli Prime Minister Benjamin Netanyahu used his speech to call accusations of genocide a lie. 77 national delegations walked out in protest. The Palestinian Authority President Mahmoud Abbas used his speech to accuse Israel of eradicating Palestinians in Gaza and the West Bank. FSN's James Goodison was covering the proceedings at the UN and sent this report.
5: He had denounced Israel's actions in Gaza and the West Bank as genocidal. He accused Israel of a colonial scheme. But a crucial point, he wasn't actually there. He had to deliver these remarks over video link because, for the second time in 2 years, the Trump administration denied him a visa. And since then, we have now heard from Benjamin Netanyahu. I was just listening to his speech. And the first thing to note is, just like last year, as he rose to the podium in the General Assembly, there was a mass walkout of delegates and members in protest.
2: From bureaus worldwide, this is FSN. Also at the UN this week, the US, Denmark and Greenland formally agreed an updated security deal, giving Washington greater military access over the island. But analysts are now sceptical about how much is going to change to an agreement that has already been in place for the last 75 years. FSN's William Denslow covered the reaction from Brussels.
6: Denmark's foreign minister says that the signing of this deal closes a destructive chapter, one that threatened the NATO military alliance as well as had the potential of triggering a trade war between European nations and the US, as President Trump for years has threatened to take control of this semi-autonomous Danish territory of Greenland unless issues regarding collective security were addressed. To thwart what he says is the growing threat posed by Russia and China in the region. Denmark's prime minister says that it builds on a deal signed in the 1950s. It'll be bigger, better, can last forever, and that it's good for all parties.
2: Pope Leo XIV is visiting France on a four-day visit. 14,000 police and military personnel were deployed for his visit to supply additional security during the trip. FSN's Ross Cullen in Paris was across the details at the beginning of the four-day visit.
7: Pope Leo has a packed agenda here in France, starting with a two-day trip to Paris. He'll make a speech at UNESCO addressing artificial intelligence. The Catholic pontiff has often spoken about AI over the last 6 months, particularly conveying his worries over the potential dangers of the rapidly evolving technology. He'll also meet survivors of clerical abuse And on Saturday, he will say Mass on the Champs-Élysées in Place de la Concorde. That's a religious service that upwards of 500,000 people are expected to attend.
2: And that's The Week in Review. That's feature story news, Nick Harper reporting.

0: say hi to a couple friends of ours from Texas. The first one is our drummer, Don Henley, from Linden, Texas. And one of the best friends that the Eagles ever had from Amarillo, Texas. He helped us write Best of My Love and Doolin Dalton and James Dean. John David Souther. By the way, it's Glenn's birthday tonight.
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2: From Feature Story News in Washington, I'm Nick Harper with the Week in Review. This week, U.S. President Donald Trump entertained Chinese President Xi Jinping for a three-day state visit to Washington, a visit that was filled with warm words and diplomatic ceremony, but few concrete breakthroughs on trade, technology or Taiwan. Trump called their time together very productive, adding tremendous things will be happening. They agreed a two-month extension to the trade truce and discussed the possibility of a hotline to flag artificial intelligence emergencies. Reporting from the summit, FSN's Kate Fisher said business interests played a big part in the discussions.
3: US technology companies are interested in access to the Chinese market. At the same time, Washington's increasingly concerned about advanced chips and computing power that could have military as well as commercial applications. So this is where kind of business and national security can collide. And US businesses want clarity on this. They want to know what they can sell, which technologies they can sell and invest in, and how these rules are going to apply to them.
2: World leaders addressed the United Nations General Assembly in New York this week. Donald Trump, in his speech, warned he may annihilate Iran. In response, the Iranian president, Masoud Pezeshkian, delivered a defiant address, declaring his country would never bow to President Trump. FSN's UN correspondent Mitch McCown was there this week and sent this report from New York.
4: Masoud Pezeshkian's speech pushed back on what he painted as the hypocrisies of the United States, but it was also one of defiance, where he said Iran will not be bullied. Iran's president spoke of the bombing of a school in the country where 123 children died, an event the US has been investigating since it happened in February. Pezeshkian said in no way should Iran give up nuclear technology, claiming the government only wants to use it for peaceful purposes.
2: Also at the UN General Assembly, the Israeli Prime Minister Benjamin Netanyahu used his speech to call accusations of genocide a lie. 77 national delegations walked out in protest. The Palestinian Authority President Mahmoud Abbas used his speech to accuse Israel of eradicating Palestinians in Gaza and the West Bank. FSN's James Goodison was covering the proceedings at the UN and sent this report.
5: He had denounced Israel's actions in Gaza and the West Bank as genocidal. He accused Israel of a colonial scheme. But a crucial point, he wasn't actually there. He had to deliver these remarks over video link because, for the second time in 2 years, the Trump administration denied him a visa. And since then, we have now heard from Benjamin Netanyahu. I was just listening to his speech. And the first thing to note is, just like last year, as he rose to the podium in the General Assembly, there was a mass walkout of delegates and members in protest.
2: From bureaus worldwide, this is FSN. Also at the UN this week, the US